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0: 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Slight chance of showers, then showers likely overnight, low 58. Tomorrow, showers, high 71. Showers and fog tomorrow night, low 61. And Monday, showers likely, then chance of showers, high 70. Back to the country now.

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I just have app fatigue in general. Here's Jelly Roll. 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

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Winter Haven, Florida comes in at number one, Lakeland, Florida at two, and McAllen, Texas at three. And the top 10 feature a lot of Florida and Texas cities. 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

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Living the American dream now is going to cost you about $5.3 million over a lifetime. 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

97.9 WKKW. I'm Logan Scott. Spirit Christmas is expanding with 44 stores in 15 states. Yeah, after launching in 2024 with just 8 stores, Spirit Halloween spinoff, Spirit Christmas is expanding. A lot of these going to be in New England to Florida, expanding into the Great Lakes. Anybody see one of these throughout the WKKW listening area?

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0: 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I mean, since we're always running our mouths on the radio,
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I'm Logan Scott. I'm out the door. Thanks so much for hanging out with me on this Saturday night. Have a great rest of your wild and wonderful weekend. I'll catch you back in here next weekend on the station, number one for Country Rumor 97.9 WKKW. 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

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Welcome to the 5 o'clock hour. It is Sunday morning. It's the WKKW Classic Country Revival. Steve Rogers, the captain in the chair, ready to go and roll back into those 70s, 80s, and 90s. Tim and Faith, it's your love.

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Just heard Tim and Faith a few minutes ago. Now Tim McGraw. Got to see Tim and Faith and Soul to Soul 2 tours. Put on a great show together. Here he is with Don't Take the Girl.

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0: at Wentworth Country 97.9 WKKW. Don't forget, she got her start back in the 70s with Delta Dawn all the way into 1992 for this one. 20 albums in, Tell Me About It, from Can't Run From Yourself. That's a pretty good philosophy. Not only a good name of an album, but a pretty good philosophy. Two Sparrows and a Hurricane, a big hit for her. Kind of slower on that one as well. But 1992, the year for that one, and 20 studio albums in. Going to take a fresh look at that Metro News exclusive AccuWeather forecast. 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
16: 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Have some showers and thunder showers possible today, off and on throughout the day. The remnants of that hurricane, 69 degrees our high. Showers likely, maybe even a rumble of thunder tonight, 61 as a low in October. Not too shabby. Monday back to it. Yep, we got a chance of showers. Clouds and 70. 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Dwight Yoakam, Guitars and Cadillacs. 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It's always.

KKW, all part of his 1999 debut album, Who Needs Pictures? Brad Paisley, West Virginia's very own He Didn't Have to Be. Great song about a stepdad. 97.9 WKKW.

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When you think about a band Ricochet, they've been around for years, had a bunch of different songs on the radio, some decent albums. Believe it or don't, that is

0: the only number one scored by Ricochet, Daddy's Money, very popular song back in April of 1996, went all the way to number one on the Billboard Hot Country Singles and Tracks charts, I believe in like June or July of 96 for Ricochet. Daddy's Money, getting back to more of the WKKW Classic Country Revival. Shut Up and Kiss Me, at least according to Mary Chapin Carpenter on the way. And let's stick with those three names because that's the way it used to be in country music. Ricky Van Shelton, Simple Man, coming up.
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I couldn't resist myself going to three names with Mary Chapin Carpenter up to another set of, well, it's first and last name, but Ricky Van Shelton, Simple Man. 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

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Welcome to the 6 o'clock hour. It is Sunday morning. I'm the Captain Steve Rogers, and it's time to bop. We're bopping through the second hour of the WKKW Classic Country Revival.

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One for Country 97.9 WKKW from his second single and his second studio album. We'll just call it his sophomore album. George Strait, Straight from the Heart, the name of that album, released in 1982. Full-Hearted Memory.

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0: Now, Born for Country 97.9 WKKW, definitely one of those songs from Sawyer Brown. No shortage of songs on the radio or albums. A matter of fact, that album that song came from was part of their 10th studio album, Outskirts of Town. Great album for Sawyer Brown. Thank God for you. A number one in the U.S. and a number one in Canada for them. Two big scores. Good stuff. Going to take a fresh look at that Metro News exclusive AccuWeather forecast. Let's get to that. Some Shenandoah, George Strait. Easy come, easy go. When we get back to WKK, W Classic Country Revival with the Captain, Steve Rogers. Good Sunday morning.
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3: 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Showers and thunder showers today, 69. Remnants of that nasty hurricane rolling through the area. Some showers possible tonight, 61. Even a rumble of thunder. Yes, 61 is an overnight low. Crazy. And then Monday back to it. We got some showers. And then clouds, 70 that high. Let's get back to it. Not quite going back into the 70s, but got Shenandoah Church on the Cumberland Road. We're on your radio. It's always

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Right here he goes. 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

0: Number one for country 97.9 WKKW. I ain't never had too much fun. And that's like a double or a triple negatives going in that. So too much fun, Daryl Singletary, not worried about the grammatical side of things back in 1995. Self-titled debut album for him. Man, it's hard to believe 95, but he made it all the way to the number four position. So just inside the top five for Daryl Singletary. Too much fun in 1995. We're having a bunch of it this morning as well. Some Doug Stone, George Strait. True. And it is true. It's coming up.
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If you want to know the album that this next one was on for George Strait, True, the name of the song, One Step at a Time album, plus the Greatest Hits album. 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

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Welcome to the 7 o'clock hour. It's Sunday morning, the WKKW Classic Country Revival with the Captain Steve Rogers. Keeping on with some George Strait's Baby Blue. She looks

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Juice Newton took this song all the way to the position of 28 on the U.S. Billboard Hot 100. Did well in country music as well. She wasn't the first to do it, but this is her version from 1981, Angel of the Morning.

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0: Born for Country 97.9 WKKW Leroy Parnell. What kind of fool do you think I am? The year 1992. Love Without Mercy, the name of that album, did pretty well for him on the charts. Peaked all the way at number two for him back in the year 1992. And if you want to make yourself feel a little worse this morning, back in 1992, standard unleaded gasoline was around $1.13 to $1.19 per gallon. Back in the year 1992. What a fond memory. We're going to take a fresh look at that Metro News exclusive AccuWeather forecast and no more bad news on the way.
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11: 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Some showers and thunder showers possible today, 69 that high. Those showers and thunder showers tonight, 61. Showers likely early on Monday, then maybe some clearing with clouds, just no rain, and 70. What do you say we get back to doing what we do best at WKKW Classic Country Revival? Colin Ray, my kind of girl. 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

0: One for Country 97.9 WKK, doing a lot of standing up during that exercise song right there. Mel McDaniel and Stand Up, released back in 1985. It was a lead single from the not self-titled album. That was the title cut from that album. Stand Up, the name of that, made it all the way to number 5 on the U.S. Billboard Hot Country Single Tracks and number 3 on the Canadian charts. So pretty well for him all the way back in the year 1985 for Mel McDaniel. I'm Steve Rogers. Don't despair. We still have some WKK, W Classic Country Revival music waiting for you. How about some Dolly Parton, the late, the great, with one of the, it's a cult favorite, 9 to 5, Trace Adkins, and Swing Bada Bada Swing coming up.
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Man, I cranked that up. I'm Steve Rogers. It is the end of the WKKW Classic Country Revival. We'll see you next Sunday morning. Get out there and do that random act of kindness. Come on, do something nice for somebody. Don't let them know you're doing it. You're going to feel better. They're going to feel better. See you in turn. They're going to turn around and do it for somebody else. You can start it all over again. The best of Jeff and Alex on the way in. Steve Rogers on the way out. Trace Adkins and Swing.

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1: Yeah, it seems like we've had an ongoing theme this morning with our listeners, and it has to do with dogs.
2: Is it continuing?
1: Well, I mean, early on, we had somebody get in touch with us and say that their neighbor's dog runs through their yard.
2: Right.
1: Tears up their landscaping.
2: Yeah, I said, get a fence.
1: Gave them advice on that one. And then we had someone whose friend caused a fire in her apartment, her and her roommate's apartment. Her roommate was out of town. She was responsible for watching the roommate's dog. So then she basically just blamed the dog as the cause for the start of the fire, knocking over a candle. Okay? So there's that.
2: Yes.
1: And now we have another dog-related situation.
2: All right.
1: With Melissa on the CityNet studio lines. Melissa, so what is the situation here?
3: Hi, yeah. Okay, hey. So last weekend I left town and I left my dog with my husband. And when I came back, my dog smelled like perfume. Mm. And not like the regular shampoo from the groomer, but like this heavy, almost like floral perfume. And then the dog was super clingy and whimpering around me. Like, he just wouldn't leave my side. He normally gets excited when I come home, but this was different. It honestly kind of freaked me out.
1: Freaked out. Dude,
2: so what did the husband do with the dog? Like, did he
1: smells like perfume?
2: Did he make the dog wear a dress at the same time? And he,
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1: Your issue with your friend causing a $20,000 fire? That is a pricey fire.
2: That's not a couch we would burn here in Morgantown.
1: Yeah, absolutely. Kimberly, what kind of people are you hanging out with there?
3: Yeah, right? So when my roommate came home, I panicked and told her that her dog knocked over a candle. And she totally believed me. Like, she didn't even question it.
1: Yeah.
3: So now she's convinced her dog caused all this damage, and she won't let me pay for anything. Which should make me relieved, but instead, I feel terrible. Like, I see the dog, and I feel guilty every single time.
1: That dog doesn't care.
2: I think the dog knows.
1: You can't guilt a dog, can
2: dogs,
1: you?
2: Good dogs understand, like, 900 words.
1: What?
2: Something like that.
1: My dog understands.
2: Don't look that up.
1: Rotisserie chicken, two words. That's the only two words my dog understands.
2: I know my cat doesn't understand the word no.
1: Yeah. So I get it, though. I mean, your friend caused a fire. An unbelievable amount of money that was ruined.
2: Oh, I gotcha.
1: By the fire.
2: This is what you got to do.
1: Okay.
2: Okay, if you feel that guilty, you feel like you need to fess up.
1: Yeah.
2: But you still got a CYA.
1: Mm-hmm.
2: This is what you do.
1: Okay.
2: You say, you pull your roommate aside and you say, you will not believe this. I talked to so-and-so, and apparently they were sleeping on the couch and lit a cigarette, and that's what caused the fire, and they told me your dog did it.
1: Hey, that's pretty good.
2: Yeah, huh? You blame the guy that fell asleep. It's his fault anyway. He started this. He deserves the blame. So therefore, he's getting the blame for lying about the dog and that the dog is okay. You're off the hook. Everybody's happy.
1: Yeah. Hey, that's pretty good.
2: Thank you.
1: Diabolical,
2: well,
1: actually.
2: That's why they come to us.
1: Yeah, I mean, Kimberly, letting a dog take a rap for arson? I mean, come on.
3: I know. And, like, insurance is covering part of it, but my roommate's still paying the rest out of pocket.
1: Mm-hmm.
3: And every day I'm sitting here like, do I come clean and blow up our friendship? Or like,

0: I just keep my mouth shut and live with the guilt?
1: Oof. Now, like, guilt will kill you.
0: I don't know. It's like eating me alive right now.
1: See?
0: Like, what should I do?
2: See, if you blame that friend, though, she's going to, because she's going to be responsible for some of this bill.
1: Yeah.
2: I mean, so then she's going to be like, oh, it wasn't my dog. It was your friend. I'm going to go to your friend and get the rest of the money.
1: And they should. And she should.
2: Oh, you're throwing your friend under the bus? Is that what you're saying?
1: Well, he's the idiot that fell asleep with a cigarette on the couch. Who smokes inside anyway?
2: Well, sometimes apparently a cigarette is very refreshing right before bed.
1: Well, I understand that.
2: That's what I hear.
1: But if you're in somebody else's house, you know what I mean?
2: Yeah.
1: I'm just saying, it's a friend's fault, and I would be like, hey, buddy, you're the idiot that fell asleep. I'm throwing you under the bus. I'm telling her what happened.
2: I don't know. You've already weaved this tangled web. The dog is involved. It's really a victimless crime, except for your friend who apparently buys way too expensive of a couch.
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1: I know you have a cat, Whisker Biscuit. Is your cat easy to blame stuff on? Or because I know a dog is.
2: Right.
1: You can blame stuff on a dog, all a myriad of things. And it's believable because dogs are they're clumsy. Yeah. They're lovable, but they're very uncoordinated. Where a cat,
2: it's like they just got their feet.
1: Yeah, they're like a fawn. They're like a deer, a newborn deer, and they're just staggering into. They're just goofballs. But a cat is like it's like a ballerina.
2: That's why dogs are like men and cats are like women.
1: Is that who came up with that? The same person that came up with
2: that knows that
1: stupid poem that you were quoting the other?
2: Yeah, that was Robert Frost, by the way.
1: Bob Frost.
2: Yeah, he's well-known poet.
1: I know Bob. We went to different schools together.
2: Yes.
1: So we have Kimberly on the CityNet studio lines who utilized the opportunity to blame the dog.
2: Okay.
1: But there's a problem.
2: Uh-oh.
1: There's always a problem. And so, Kimberly, what is your problem?
3: Hi, thanks for taking my call.
1: You're welcome.
3: So a few weeks ago, my roommate went out of town, and while she was gone, I had some friends over, and everything was fine at first, but then one of my guy friends got drunk, he was smoking, and he passed out on the couch, and somehow a fire started from his cigarette. It wasn't huge, like it didn't destroy the house, but it still caused about $20,000 in damage.
2: What?
3: Which is
2: huge.
3: Insane. And, like, I was totally freaking out.
1: Wow! $20,000 of damage!
2: Yeah, it was a little dent.
1: What the heck of a couch! All right, so I think we can see where this problem's going. So what we're going to do, we're going to help Kimberly out because she's already lied about it, you know, and because she's blaming the dog.
2: Right.
1: So, all right. So what do you say? We'll get a little more in depth in this coming up just so we can find out exactly what's going on. But I think the dog is to blame right now as we stand, you know?
2: I think you know what? You tell that story, you stick to it.
1: That's right. You hang that dog out to dry. The dog doesn't care. It's like, hey, come over. Let me lick your face.
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1: Time once again for Ask Alex. These are real letters from real listeners. Are you ready to dole out some advice here?
2: I am ready.
1: Dear Alex, I need some help before I lose my patience and my lawn.
2: Uh-oh.
1: My neighbor's pets seem to think my yard is their own personal playground. Their dog runs through my flowers, and their cat has decided my garden is the perfect litter box. I've tried shooing them away and even politely mentioned it to my neighbor, but nothing seems to change. My spouse says I'm overreacting and that it's just grass. But I spend hours keeping that yard nice. I don't want to start a neighborhood feud, but I also don't want to keep replanting my flower beds every week. Am I being too uptight? Or should I draw the line? What's the polite but firm way to handle this? Sincerely, Aaron, the keeper of the grass.
2: Well, Aaron, as one great man said, great fences make great neighbors.
1: Who said that?
2: I don't know. But I think somebody said that.
1: I've never heard that before.
2: You've never heard that?
1: No.
2: Great fences make great neighbors. I'm telling you. Get yourself a fence.
1: Are you a proponent of fencing off your neighbors?
2: If you have...
1: Very discriminatory.
2: Well, here's the thing. The dogs... Like, you don't have dogs, clearly. No. So, Erin's not concerned, right, about her dogs. If the tables were turned and her dogs were running through there... Because I get it. I spend time on my landscaping, and it's still crap. I still have weeds. I still can't figure out how to get rid of them and stuff. There's things that I don't even know. I don't know if it's a weed. Is it a real thing?
1: What are you doing? Are you spending all this time in your landscaping? You still have weeds? How can that even be?
2: I don't even know. And I got one tomato. I planted 7 tomato plants. I got one tomato. How is that even possible?
1: You know they sell tomatoes at the grocery store.
2: That's where I end up buying them because I only had one tomato come out of it. Anyway, my point is that even though I have no reaping, I there's no reaping of anything, even though I sowed, you know, my seeds
1: sowed,
2: and all.
1: You sowed,
2: I sowed
1: no
2: my
1: reaping.
2: Seeds.
1: Tomatoes are like 50 cents at the grocery store.
2: I know.
1: Just go buy that.
2: Because I wanted to grow my own.
1: Stop sowing. You're not reaping.
2: No, I didn't reap anything. A point being is that if the neighbor's dog or cat were running through my stuff, even though it's crap landscaping, I would still be like, hey, man, keep your dog out of my stuff.
1: Well, you got some sweat equity there.
2: And that's right.
1: They're just treating your landscaping like their own personal toilet.
2: Exactly.
1: Right?
2: So I would say, because you could get like some decent fencing that's somewhat high. You know, like I'm not talking like a privacy fence. You don't have to go that far. But you could get some nice little landscaping fences to go around your flowers. If that doesn't help, get a bigger fence.
1: I'm talking about a fence like the one they have at the border.
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1: So how long ago has it been since you noticed gray hair popping into your coiffure?
2: When did I start this job? I did notice a lot more when I started this job.
1: You mean this job in particular?
2: This job in particular. I also, for the last couple of years, I didn't really have, you know, like I kind of made my own schedule. I could, you know, do what I had to do with my kid and with school and band and all that and keep track of all my schedule. Because I didn't have like an actual like 9-to-5 job. Not that this is a 9-to-5 job, but you know what I mean. I didn't have steady hours. Mm-hmm. Well, now I have steady hours. I got to be here at a certain time. Leave at a certain time. So now my life trying to get everything done and where I need to be, it's a little more stressful. I think that's it. I think it's just the stress.
1: So that's a source of contention for you and the cause of your gray hair.
2: Possibly, yes. So, I mean, when I do finally get the chance to get my hair done, because again, it's just hard to fit it into my schedule, I will be sending the bill to Christian. So... Because it's clearly his fault.
1: Are you going to be coloring your grays?
2: Yes. So what my stylist does, she puts blonde streaks in. Because, mm-hmm. you know, I've got blonde. I'm a little blonde.
1: Are you a bottle blonde or are you actually blonde?
2: No, I'm actually, so I'm really like, I guess a dirty blonde or a dark blonde.
1: I see.
2: You could say brunette, if you would, but a light brunette. What color would you say this is? Ignore the blonde streaks.
1: I don't know. That's what's confusing me. It's like tinsel on a tree. I can't quit. I can't see past it. So I don't know. There's a lot of colors there. You're like a chameleon.
2: There's two colors.
1: You blend into the multicolored wallpaper here in the studio.
2: Yeah. So, what about you? Would you dye your hair?
1: No, I just shaved my head just like I did.
2: See, guys can do that.
1: It wasn't because I do have gray hair in there, I guess, but I have blonde hair. So it's hard to see. When you're blonde, it's hard to see gray hair. The first gray hair I noticed came in my beard, and it was right on my chin, and it was one hair. And I thought, wasn't that weird? And so I popped it out.
2: Oh, no, you take one, and the rest of them come to party.
1: Well, it came back with friends.
2: That's what it does.
1: And the next thing you know, it's it migrated. And it's like now it's not even a good salt and pepper. You know, because sometimes the salt and pepper is good look.
2: Yeah, Craig had the salt and pepper there for a while, and now he's pretty great. But this is what he always says. He doesn't care what color it turns, mm-hmm. as long as it doesn't go anywhere.
1: Okay, all right.
2: And so, I think as a man, that is the most you can hope for.
1: So it's more important to have hair than to what color the hair is.
2: Yes, but that's for a man. For a woman, I mean, I've seen, you know, 70-year-old ladies dye their hair. And I say, you know what? If that's what makes you feel better about yourself, then go for it.
1: Well, we have Sydney on the CityNet studio line. So you had a relative that did some hair dye, but it was kind of a disaster. Tell us about that, could you please?
3: My sister, she had her hair black, and she decided that she was going to try and lighten it, and it turned like bright carrot orange. Mm-hmm. So she kept trying to mess with it to try and get it lighter. By the time she was done, she had 7 different colors in her hair, and she got dubbed Skittles for the rest of high school.
1: Skittles, that's what I'm going to call you. You got 6 or 7 colors over there, right?
2: I have 2 colors.
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1: Time once again for Ask Alex, real letters from real listeners. And so here we go. Dear Alex, I just turned 44 years old and noticed that I'm really starting to go gray. I've been coloring my hair for the past several years. My girlfriends and I were out to lunch on Saturday when we got into an argument about whether or not women should dye their hair after they start turning gray. Some of my friends say dyeing your hair looks ridiculous and like we're trying to hang on to our youth. They say I should embrace the gray and enjoy aging because it's a privilege. My other friend said I should dye my hair because who wants to look old? Now, I'm torn and don't know what to do. I'm also single, so I want to look my best. What's your opinion on this? Should I dye my hair or not? Sincerely, Susan.
2: You know, Susan, for a long time I thought it was very funny that you had these 20-year-olds going into hair salons and becoming gray. Like, that's the style, right? Is to dye their hair gray.
1: They dye their hair gray and they're young? Why would they do that?
2: Why would they do that? Yes. Why are you going to try to rush things? And then, you know, the women that are turning gray naturally are going into the hair salons to be the blonde that just got their hair dyed gray.
1: Yeah, this is very confusing.
2: I just thought the irony of it all was hilarious.
1: Yeah.
2: I also get it because I do have some gray that is popping out. I think the problem is that it doesn't just turn gray. It's like you start getting these little scraggly things that just pop out here and there.
1: Well, gray hair is wiry. You
2: know, it is. It is.
1: It doesn't want to lay down.
2: Well, not everybody. Some has that nice soft, you know, the gray hair, but I'm pretty sure mine's going to be, well, you've seen how crazy my, not that you know I have hair, but I've got curls that just.
1: You're always wearing, like you're wearing a toboggan today.
2: Well, because if you saw underneath this, man, it's like Medusa.
1: Is that right?
2: Yeah, I have no idea.
1: Keep it on then.
2: Yeah, I should, exactly. But what happens is the grays start popping out.
1: Yeah.
2: Now, I have not had a chance to get to the hair salon for quite some time. So I got the gray streak. I got the little scragglers like popping out in here.
1: Are you going to color it?
2: Usually I do.
1: Okay, so you're pro color.
2: I am because my stylist, she knows, she makes them blonde. So okay. I have the blonde streaks that make it just look a little better.
1: All right.
2: I don't think there's anything wrong with dyeing your hair. If that's what makes you feel better. Like some people go to the gym, right?
1: I guess.
2: Well, why not just age gracefully? Let that fat just settle in. Well, maybe you don't want to.
1: Okay.
2: You see, right,
1: so you're saying to
2: do what makes you happy and makes you feel better about
1: yourself.
2: Dye
1: your hair. That's what you're saying.
2: Yes.
1: Go ahead and dye your hair. Well, I think it isn't like bald. Go ahead and shave your head.
2: No.
1: Shave
2: it. We're not going that far.
1: Oh, we're not going that far?
2: No.
1: All right. I always like to take it a step further.
2: I know
1: I
2: you do.
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1: Hi, thanks. Yeah, so my issue is I'm having major issues with my husband about how he parents when I'm not around. Specifically with, like, what he thinks is okay for our kids to watch. Our kids are 9 and 10. And he thinks it's totally fine to let them watch horror movies.
2: Okay. How old were you when you watched your first horror movie?
3: I think the first horror movie I really saw, was Sleepaway Camp.
2: Oh, that was a good one.
3: Yeah.
2: That was a family film.
3: Yeah, almost. It was not at all. And it was a sleepover, and I was probably 12.
2: Okay.
3: Maybe 13 at the... I feel like I watched horror movies later, but I also wasn't allowed to watch MTV growing up.
2: Oh, wow.
3: I was quite sheltered.
2: You really were. No, yeah. I was allowed to watch horror movies from as early as I can remember.
3: Maybe that's why I'm so positive and you're so negative.
2: It could be. Jennifer, is that what you're saying? This is a big red flag, huh? Tell us more.
1: Yeah, right? So, like, the other day I come home from getting my nails done and I walk into the living room. And he and the kids are sitting there watching one of the Saw movies.
2: Ooh.
1: Like, full-on gore, blood, violence, all of it. And I just lost it.
2: Mm-hmm.
1: He's just sitting there on the couch like, oh, they're fine, they're tough kids, they can handle it. But I know it's not appropriate. They're not even teenagers yet, you know?
2: Well, yeah. Have you seen any of the Saw movies?
3: Yeah.
2: Those are pretty, like, for an adult... That's a pretty intense flick.
3: But it has such a good message.
2: It does. You know, it ends up being kind of about family.
3: Don't do bad things,
2: yeah.
3: And bad things won't happen to you.
2: And use your logical mind, and maybe you can solve a puzzle and save your own life. I mean, I think there are some positive messages there. I think you're right.
3: But I understand the gore, too. You know, you think, well, if they're exposed to it, you know, then it makes it almost... They're desensitized to that type of violence.
2: And they're 9 and 10.
3: Yeah, so, and you don't want them to be desensitized.
2: Right.
3: For instance, one day I remember I came home. Avery was about 4. She's sitting there watching South Park with her papa. And I said, what are you doing?
2: Yeah.
3: He goes, what? I turned on a cartoon for her. In his eyes, it's a cartoon.
2: It's got to be good.
3: It's gotta be good.
2: Gotta be for the kids.
3: But it's South Park, yeah. And we know it's not, right? So I think men maybe have this different attitude towards what is inappropriate versus women's, you know, ideas.
2: They just want the kids to shut up and watch something.
3: So
2: you can have some peace. So, Jennifer, you walked in. What did you say?
1: Well, so I flipped out on him, mm-hmm. And he's still doesn't really get why I'm so upset. He keeps saying it's how he bonded with his dad and it's no big deal, but like, I'm terrified of what this is going to do to them long term to see stuff like this.
2: Yeah.
1: And I'm sorry, I just don't want my kids exposed to that kind of stuff this young,
2: okay.
1: You know?
2: All right.
1: You can see what's happening in the world right now, and I just don't think there's any benefit to this. I just don't know how to get him to understand my side and actually change how he's handling this, you know?
2: I remember when I was, that time I was 7 and watched Texas Chainsaw Massacre, I wanted to become a lumberjack.
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1: You know, the book from The Shining didn't have the maze.
2: Yeah, the ending was completely different, but God.
1: That was one of the things Stephen King didn't like. He's like, I didn't write a book that had a maze in it. The book has hedge animals in it, and they come to life.
2: Yeah.
1: That would probably be hard. I mean, you think this was 1980.
2: That's what I was just going to say.
1: So they didn't have CGI. I mean, if you want to see what CGI looked like back in the 80s, rent the movie Tron.
2: Oh, my gosh.
1: I mean, that's what it looked like.
2: Which has come a long way for the, because they just had Tron this weekend.
1: Yeah, it's the number one movie. I mean, now that looked, IMAX night and day.
2: Oh, yeah,
1: for sure. You know, but back in the 80s, they didn't have that ability to make hedge animals look real. And quite frankly, I think for me, a maze is scarier than anthropomorphic hedge animals because you get lost in a maze. It's just, you know, there's your claustrophobia again. You can't get out. You keep trying. And that thing was huge.
2: See, that's why I think if you ever went through the Lainey Wilson corn maze there at Alpaca Acres, you would just cut right through. You'd just be like, forget this.
1: I would kick a hole right in Lainey Wilson's spleen to get out of there. That's what I would do.

0: poor Lainey. Lainey does not mean that.
1: No, Lainey, I'm sorry. But there's going to be property damage because I'm getting out of there. All right? I'm sorry. I had to kick a hole through your appendix to get out of here, but I'm going to do it.
0: It was worth it.
1: All right. This is exciting. We have Liz on the CityNet studio lines. And Liz, you've experienced the hotel in The Shining. The Stanley Hotel, right?
2: Wow. My boyfriend and I stayed there on our anniversary once.
1: Ooh. So you and your boyfriend had an anniversary. You're in Colorado. You stay at the Stanley Hotel. So did you experience any paranormal activity at all?
2: Well, our TV would go on and off, and it was, like, staticky. And then sometimes, like, I woke up in the middle of the night and looked over, and, like, my glass of water was, like, stirring, you know what I mean? Like, whoa. Someone had just stirred it or something. Like, the ice was twirling around in there. Pretty weird.
1: Yeah.
0: Because they roofied you? You were already asleep.
1: Ghosts don't roofie people. Why would they do anything? How would they get a hold of a roofie?
0: I don't know how anybody gets a hold of a roofie, for that matter.
1: That's true. Okay, so you saw all this. Did your boyfriend see any of this activity going on?
2: He said that he woke up in the middle of the night and actually saw someone, like, standing at the foot of our bed. What? I didn't see that. But, I mean, it was pretty scary, so I can imagine that it was true.
1: Holy mackerel, somebody standing at the bottom of your bed?
3: Here's Johnny!
0: I don't even know how you sleep.
1: Crap in my pants.
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0: It is when you know where it's from.
1: It's the opening scene to The Shining, which was a movie made back in 1980 and directed by Stanley Kubrick. He was a pretty good director, too.
0: Yeah.
1: Did a lot of good shows.
0: He really did.
1: Jack Nicholson is in it, and Olive Oil, right? Shelley Duvall.
0: Yes, Olive Oil.
1: Yeah. And Scatman Crothers, which is one of the greatest DJ names on the planet.
0: It really is.
2: This DJ Scatman Crothers going to be a beautiful day today.
0: I don't think that's how he talked. Totally. I think he was all smooth.
1: Yeah, but I feel like if you're going to be called Scatman Crothers, you got to have some way of talking, and I can't talk smoothly. So I had to talk like this, like a regular DJ.
2: Hey, baby, this is Scatman Crothers.
3: Hey, baby.
2: We got James Brown on the deck and Marvin Gaye on the 2 and 2s.
1: I don't even know what that lingo is. I'm in the business.
0: I'm just making stuff up.
1: So I watched it over the weekend. I hadn't seen it in a while. And what makes this movie, and the book is great too, but the book is different. There's a lot of different elements in the book. It's a Stephen King book, by the way. The movie, though, is very creepy, and it the thing that the book plays on even better than the movie, but the movie does well too, is the sense of claustrophobia. And you know me, I'm claustrophobic. That's why it makes this movie is one of the scariest movies to me, right?
0: Is it even worse for you?
1: Oh, it's terrible. It's awful. When they get snowed in, I mean, I would just be the bundle of nerves if the guy said, you know what, as soon as it starts snowing, you're stuck up here for the next 6 months. And I would be like, I'm not sure I want this job. I mean, how much money would they have to pay you in order to take that job? For me, I don't know that there's an amount of money that you could pay me to take a job like that if I knew I was going to be stuck there and I couldn't get down to town for like months.
0: I think, yeah, I don't know if I would like that. It's Mm-mm. It's more the fact that there's only you there.
1: Yeah.
0: That you and your family, and then that's it.
1: Yeah, you got your wife and your kid, and they don't even seem to like him. Stephen King stayed in this hotel in Colorado called the Stanley Hotel.
0: Yeah,
1: him and his wife, they were traveling across the country. They stayed there. It was definitely haunted. Stephen King said it was haunted. He immediately got back to Maine and he wrote the story about The Shining. It became a bit. That was like his third book. You know, he had Carrie, and then he had the Salem's Lot, and then The Shining. That's a big three right there.
0: Oh, absolutely.
1: Those are three very big books. And so I thought, is there such a thing as, like, you've heard haunted houses, but is there such a thing, like you know, the Trans-Allegheny Lunatic Asylum? Can you haunt a place of business?
0: Ghosts don't care.
1: You talk about an afterlife that is not worth it.
0: I know, I agree.
1: I'm stuck in my place of business as a ghost?
0: That is hell.
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1: All right, so poor Matt. He's on the CityNet studio lines, and he has a problem.
2: And for some reason, he's come to us for it.
1: He's come to us, so he's obviously out of options. He's been dating a girl for 6 weeks. Everything's hunky-dory. And then out of the blue, she asks him for a $1,000 loan, I guess, or just $1,000. You know, maybe it's not a loan.
2: Well, you would hope she would pay it back and have the intention of paying it back. But again, do we know why yet?
1: Yeah, we want to know. We want to know what the deal is with this chick, Matt. So you're going to have to clue it. I mean, we can't really formulate a good solution for you. Because quite frankly, asking for $1,000 after 6 weeks, that's a bold move, man.
3: That's what I'm thinking. Mm-hmm. And, like, here's the thing. She's not, like, very responsible with money. Uh-oh. She's got an average job. She's in debt with student loans. And, like, she's always talking about how bills stress her out. Mm-hmm. I already knew she was kind of bad with money, but this just made

0: made me nervous. Like, I don't know. I mean, if I loan her the cash, is it just going to be the first of a bunch of times she asks?
1: Yes.
0: And, like, if I say no, it might be, like, me basically ending things before they even really start.
2: All right. So your new girlfriend of 6 weeks is mired in a mountain of debt.
1: That's what it sounds like.
2: I'm paraphrasing your words, Matt. So what are we doing on this thing?
1: He would be crazy to give her the money.
2: No, you're not going to give her $1,000.
1: Absolutely not.
2: What if she's the one? What if this... May he gives her the $1,000 and it opens up Pandora's box.
1: Well, here's the thing, Matt. If Matt is truly serious about this person and really likes her and has the money to spend, maybe he's a millionaire. We don't know. He might have a bunch of money. If Matt has the money and he doesn't mind just giving $1,000 and throwing it away, because that's what I think is going to happen. She's not paying it back. If she's already mounted in debt on other things, she's not going to get back to you with $1,000. There's a reason she needs $1,000. She's going to get deeper in debt. So absolutely not. I would just be like, no, I can't really afford that right now.
2: This is her problem. She should have started small. She should have asked for, I don't know,
1: $50.
2: Yeah, or not even money. Hey, can I borrow a blanket from the closet, you know, and start there?
1: Wow, you're going for that.
2: And work your way up. And then after about five asks, you move into the cash range and you get a couple in there just to get a feel for it. Then by about the 10th ask, you ask for a grand.
1: Well, no.
2: That's a lot.
1: No, because then you're not giving back that $100, right? So he's going to be on to her way before the 1,000 get to 1,000.
2: I don't know. Matt, $1,000, that is a whole new level of asking.
0: Totally, totally. Yeah. So now I'm just like completely torn. Like, I don't want her to think I don't care about her,
2: but
0: I also don't want to be the guy who gets used for money. And, like, I don't even know if she'd pay me back, honestly.
1: She's not going to.
0: I kind of feel guilty for even thinking this way, but it just seems like a huge red flag. Yeah. I don't know.
2: Yeah.
1: Huge,
0: I just don't know how to say no without, like, blowing up the whole relationship.
2: Yeah. And so,
1: well, again, do you want to be in a relationship with somebody that is going to be financially dependent on you?
2: Nobody's ever asked to borrow money from me because, you know, once again, I work in radio. Everybody knows it.
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1: You know, the thing about being a human being is you're going to have problems.
2: Yeah.
1: Right? And sometimes you can't solve those problems on your own. I mean, you can, but it'd be a lot easier if, you know, if you had help.
2: Yeah, and that's where we come in.
1: That's right. We are the problem solvers, along with WKKW Nation, as we let, people help out as well. And we feel like whatever situation, whatever problem, whatever dilemma that you have, we can come up with a workable, viable solution that may or may not make your life more difficult.
2: But that's not our problem.
1: We did what we can do.
2: Yeah.
1: And that's all we can do. Yeah, that's exactly right. So we have Matt on the CityNet studio lines.
2: Oh, okay.
1: Matt has a money question.
2: Oh, I'm bad at money.
1: Really, both of us. This is probably one of our weaker.
2: Yeah. Because we don't make any.
1: Yeah. Never had to deal with money that much because we work in radio.
2: That's what I was just going to say.
1: Yeah. Yeah.
2: When you don't have it, you don't have to worry about it.
1: Well, Matt, go ahead with your question whenever you're ready.
3: Hey there. So I've been dating this girl for like 6 weeks now. Things have been going really good. Like, we text all the time. We go out. She's fun. She's nice. She's caring. But then the other day, totally out of the blue, she asked me if she could borrow $1,000. And, like, I just kind of froze. Like, that's a lot for someone I'm still getting to know, right? Like, I didn't know what to say in the moment.
1: $1,000.
2: What's it for? Do we know what it's for?
1: Well, you know what? We'll chew this over. And we'll get into specifics coming up with Matt, because anybody approaching you, family member, friend, spouse, that wants to borrow $1,000, you better have a good reason.
2: That's what I'm saying.
1: For that. So we'll talk to Matt a little more in depth. But right now, what we have, can we start formulating a solution to Matt's problems?
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1: Melissa goes out of town last weekend for a couple of days. Leaves her husband and her dog.
2: To fend for themselves.
1: Fend for themselves for the weekend. Comes back, and the dog has an odd odor about it. It smells like perfume.
2: Right.
1: All right. So you have, all right, so Melissa, you have a, and the dog is whimpering all the time for some odd reason.
2: Yes. And I suggested that he was clearly dressing the dog in female clothes. Maybe there was a makeup, lipstick involved. I don't know.
1: The dog was getting a makeover.
2: Yes.
1: Possibly.
2: That's right.
1: Melissa, that is one possibility. So, all right. This sounds a little, could be sketchy.
2: I think that's your best case scenario.
1: It gets no better than that case.
2: It really does not.
1: You have a whimpering dog. You have a mystery perfume. So, Melissa, not a good combination, right?
3: Yeah, exactly, right? Uh-huh. So, my husband and I, we've been having a few problems anyway, like random annoying arguments here and there. Mm-hmm. So, I straight up asked him about it, and he swore up and down he didn't cheat. But, like, come on, my dog doesn't just magically smell like another woman's perfume, right? Mm-hmm. Like, I even tried sniffing his clothes and stuff, and I didn't smell anything, but I can't get it out of my head. Something just feels off.
1: Okay, so your husband's clothes, they smell like regular laundry, right? Doesn't have this mystery perfume, but, you know, he could have possibly washed those clothes.
2: Right.
1: Where, you know, if you're going to give the dog a bath, that's a real pain. And you wouldn't think the dog would carry a scent like that, but possibly could. I don't know.
2: Yeah, I mean, if you take him to a certain groomer, some, you know, my dog has come back smelling very perfumey.
1: Yeah.
2: But I feel like there's a difference.
1: Yeah, right.
2: Like a woman
1: dog perfume
2: knows.
1: And woman perfume. It's got to be different, right?
2: Yeah.
1: Different smells. So, all right. So it may or may not be adding up. I mean, is that what you're thinking?
3: Yeah, definitely.
1: Okay.
3: So like when I told him it didn't smell like when the dog normally comes back from the groomer, he just doubled down and said I was imagining things like I'm crazy.
1: I hate feeling
3: paranoid, but it's almost like my dog is trying to tell me something's wrong.
2: Okay. Yeah, your dog is.
3: So now I'm sitting here wondering, am I overthinking it?
2: No.
3: Or is this like my big red flag moment?
2: I feel like
3: my husband's gaslighting me, but I don't even know what to do now. So, like, what do you think?
1: Yeah.
2: Get out the lighter.
1: Gaslighting, that's what I meant to say. I said ghosting. That's different.
2: Gaslighting is
1: basically saying, oh, you're crazy, honey. That's La Petite Chateau. That's the new canine cologne.
2: Yeah.
1: Right?
2: Yeah, if he were not so defensive and jumping on the defense and, oh, you're crazy. If you go to the you're crazy, that means in guy translation, yeah, you're right. You're totally right. Am I wrong, Jeff?
1: I don't know, unless you are literally crazy, and then how would you know?
2: Right.
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16: Good morning, I'm Joe Nelson at WAJR News Desk with a breaking traffic update. West Virginia 511 is reporting an accident that is causing both lanes of I-68 East to be closed at this time, starting just ahead of the Cheat Lake exit. Motorists are being advised to turn off onto the Pierpont and Earl Elcor Roads exits if you're on I-68 and to avoid the area if possible during your morning commute. We now return you to your regularly scheduled program.

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1: Yeah, it seems like we've had an ongoing theme this morning with our listeners, and it has to do with dogs.
2: Is it continuing?
1: Well, I mean, early on, we had somebody get in touch with us and say that their neighbor's dog runs through their yard.
2: Right.
1: Tears up their landscaping.
2: Yeah, I said, get a fence.
1: Gave them advice on that one. And then we had someone whose friend caused a fire in her apartment, her and her roommate's apartment. Her roommate was out of town. She was responsible for watching the roommate's dog. So then she basically just blamed the dog as the cause for the start of the fire, knocking over a candle. Okay? So there's that.
2: Yes.
1: And now we have another dog-related situation.
2: All right.
1: With Melissa on the CityNet studio lines. Melissa, so what is the situation here?
3: Hi, yeah. Hey. Okay, so last weekend I left town and I left my dog with my husband. And when I came back, my dog smelled like perfume. Mm. And not like the regular shampoo from the groomer, but like this heavy, almost like floral perfume. And then the dog was super clingy and whimpering around me. Like, he just wouldn't leave my side. He normally gets excited when I come home, but this was different. It honestly kind of freaked me out.
1: Freaked out. Dude,
2: so what did the husband do with the dog? Like, did he
1: smells like perfume.
2: Did he make the dog wear a dress at the same time? And he,
1: I'm picturing that, and that sounds funny. I hope that's what happened. We'll get a little deeper into this problem. We will try to figure it out for you, Melissa.
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1: Your issue with your friend causing a $20,000 fire? That is a pricey fire.
2: That's not a couch we would burn here in Morgantown.
1: Yeah, absolutely. Kimberly, what kind of people are you hanging out with there?
3: Yeah, right? So when my roommate came home, I panicked and told her that her dog knocked over a candle. And she totally believed me. Like, she didn't even question it.
1: Yeah.
3: So now she's convinced her dog caused all this damage, and she won't let me pay for anything. Which should make me relieved, but instead, I feel terrible. Like, I see the dog, and I feel guilty every single time.
1: That dog doesn't care.
2: I think the dog knows.
1: You can't guilt a dog, can
2: dogs,
1: you?
2: Good dogs understand, like, 900 words.
1: What?
2: Something like that.
1: My dog understands.
2: Don't look that up.
1: Rotisserie chicken, two words. That's the only two words my dog understands.
2: I know my cat doesn't understand the word no.
1: Yeah. So, all right. So, well, yeah, well, I get it, though. I mean, your friend caused a fire. An unbelievable amount of money that was ruined.
2: Oh, I gotcha.
1: By the fire.
2: This is what you got to do.
1: Okay.
2: Okay, if you feel that guilty, you feel like you need to fess up.
1: Yeah.
2: But you still got a CYA.
1: Mm-hmm.
2: This is what you do.
1: Okay.
2: You say, you pull your roommate aside, and you say, you will not believe this. I talked to so-and-so, and apparently they were sleeping on the couch and lit a cigarette, and that's what caused the fire, and they told me your dog did it.
1: Hey, that's pretty good.
2: Yeah, huh? You blame the guy that fell asleep. It's his fault anyway. He started this. He deserves the blame. So therefore, he's getting the blame for lying about the dog and that the dog is okay. You're off the hook. Everybody's happy.
1: Yeah. Hey, that's pretty good.
2: Thank you.
1: Diabolical,
2: well,
1: actually.
2: That's why they come to us.
1: Yeah, I mean, Kimberly, letting a dog take a rap for arson? I mean, come on.
3: I know. And, like, insurance is covering part of it, but my roommate's still paying the rest out of pocket.
1: Mm-hmm.
3: And every day I'm sitting here like, do I come clean and blow up our friendship? Or like, do I just keep my mouth shut and live with the guilt?
1: Oof.
2: Now, like, guilt will kill you.
3: I don't know. It's like eating me alive right now.
2: See?
3: Like, what should I do?
1: See, if you blame that friend, though, she's going to be responsible for some of this bill.
2: Yeah.
1: I mean, so then she's going to be like, oh, it wasn't my dog. It was your friend. I'm going to go to your friend and get the rest of the money.
2: And they should. And she should.
1: Oh, you're throwing your friend under the bus? Is that what you're saying?
2: Well, he's the idiot that fell asleep with a cigarette on the couch. Who smokes inside anyway?
1: Well, sometimes apparently a cigarette is very refreshing right before bed.
2: Well, I understand that.
1: That's what I hear.
2: But if you're in somebody else's house, you know what I mean?
1: Yeah.
2: I'm just saying, it's a friend's fault, and I would be like, hey, buddy, you're the idiot that fell asleep. I'm throwing you under the bus. I'm telling her what happened.
1: I don't know. You've already weaved this tangled web. The dog is involved. It's really a victimless crime, except for your friend who apparently buys way too expensive of a couch.
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1: I know you have a cat, Whisker Biscuit. Is your cat easy to blame stuff on? Or because I know a dog is.
2: Right.
1: You can blame stuff on a dog, all a myriad of things. And it's believable because dogs are they're clumsy, they're lovable, but they're very uncoordinated. Where a cat,
2: it's like they just got their feet.
1: Yeah, they're like a fawn. They're like a deer, a newborn deer, and they're just staggering into. They're just goofballs. But a cat is like it's like a ballerina.
2: That's why dogs are like men and cats are like women.
1: Is that who came up with that? The same person that came up with
2: that? Everybody knows that.
1: Stupid poem that you were quoting the other...
2: Yeah, that was Robert Frost, by the way.
1: Bob Frost.
2: Yeah, he's well-known poet.
1: I know Bob. We went to different schools together.
2: Yes.
1: So we have Kimberly on the CityNet studio lines who utilized the opportunity to blame the dog.
2: Okay.
1: But there's a problem.
2: Uh-oh.
1: There's always a problem. And so, Kimberly, what is your problem?
3: Hi, thanks for taking my call.
1: You're welcome.
3: So a few weeks ago, my roommate went out of town, and while she was gone, I had some friends over, and everything was fine at first, but then one of my guy friends got drunk,

0: He was smoking, and he passed out on the couch. And somehow a fire started from his cigarette. It wasn't huge, like it didn't destroy the house, but it still caused about $20,000 in damage.
1: That's huge.
0: And, like, I was totally freaking out.
2: Wow! $20,000 of damage!
1: Yeah, it was just a little, it was a little dent.
2: That's a heck of a couch. All right, so I think we can see where this problem's going. So what we're going to do, we're going to help Kimberly out because she's already lied about it, you know, and because she's blaming the dog.
1: Right.
2: So, all right. So what do you say? We'll get a little more in depth in this coming up. Just so we can find out exactly what's going on. But I think the dog is to blame right now as we stand, you know?
1: I think, you know what? You tell that story, you stick to it.
2: That's right. You hang that dog out to dry. The dog doesn't care. It's like, hey, come over. Let me lick your face.
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1: Time once again for Ask Alex. These are real letters from real listeners. Are you ready to dole out some advice here?
2: I am ready.
1: Dear Alex, I need some help before I lose my patience and my lawn.
2: Uh-oh.
1: My neighbor's pets seem to think my yard is their own personal playground. Their dog runs through my flowers, and their cat has decided my garden is the perfect litter box. I've tried shooing them away and even politely mentioned it to my neighbor, but nothing seems to change. My spouse says I'm overreacting and that it's just grass. But I spend hours keeping that yard nice. I don't want to start a neighborhood feud, but I also don't want to keep replanting my flower beds every week. Am I being too uptight? Or should I draw the line? What's the polite but firm way to handle this? Sincerely, Aaron, the keeper of the grass.
2: Well, Aaron, as one great man said, great fences make great neighbors.
1: Who said that?
2: I don't know. But I think somebody said that.
1: I've never heard that before.
2: You've never heard that?
1: No.
2: Great fences make great neighbors. I'm telling you. Get yourself a fence.
1: Are you a proponent of fencing off your neighbors?
2: If you have...
1: Very discriminatory.
2: Well, here's the thing. The dogs... Like, you don't have dogs, clearly. No. So, Aaron's not concerned, right, about her dogs. If the tables were turned and her dogs were running through there... Because I get it. I spend time on my landscaping, and it's still crap. I still have weeds. I still can't figure out how to get rid of them and stuff. There's things that I don't even know. I don't know if it's a weed. Is it a real thing?
1: What are you doing? You're spending all this time in your landscaping. You still have weeds? How can that even be?
2: I don't even know. And I got one tomato. I planted 7 tomato plants. I got one tomato. How is that even possible?
1: You know they sell tomatoes at the grocery store.
2: That's where I end up buying them because I only had one tomato come out of it. Anyway, my point is that even though I have no reaping, there's no reaping of anything, even though I sowed, you know, my seeds
1: sowed,
2: and all.
1: You sowed,
2: I sowed
1: no
2: my
1: reaping.
2: Seeds.
1: Tomatoes are like 50 cents at the grocery store.
2: I know.
1: Just go buy that.
2: Because I wanted to grow my own.
1: Stop sowing. You're not reaping.
2: No, I didn't reap anything. A point being is that if the neighbor's dog or cat were running through my stuff, even though it's crap landscaping, I would still be like, hey, man, keep your dog out of my stuff.
1: Well, you got some sweat equity there.
2: And that's right.
1: They're just treating your landscaping like their own personal toilet.
2: Exactly.
1: Right?
2: So I would say, because you could get like some decent fencing that's somewhat high. You know, like I'm not talking like a privacy fence. You don't have to go that far. But you could get some nice little landscaping fences to go around your flowers. If that doesn't help, get a bigger fence.
1: I'm talking about a fence like the one they have at the border.
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Felicity and Lynn spending your Sunday afternoon with you. I got some Graylin James, Water at a Wedding. 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

0: 97.9 WKKW, Felicity and Lynn hanging out on your Sunday afternoon. A massive contest is coming up back. If you are ready to win some cash, get ready as money's going to be falling faster than these autumn leaves. It's the return of your chance to win some cold hard cash. We've got details coming soon from Allison's Fine Jewelry in Morgantown and 97.9 WKKW.
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0: 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Felicity and Lynn spending your Sunday afternoons with you. 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
3: West Virginia seniors have worked hard and deserve our support. State Senator Mike Oliverio voted to end the state personal income tax on Social Security and supports increasing the homestead exemption to reduce property taxes. This year, Mike Oliverio sponsored a law to stop criminals from defrauding seniors on their hard-earned savings. Mike will fight to lower health care costs and add a cost of living increase to state pensions. Re-elect Mike Oliverio to the West Virginia State Senate this November 3rd. Paid for by friends of Mike Oliverio.
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Felicity and Lynn on this lovely Sunday hanging out with you. We got some Dan and Shay Say So on 97.9 WKKW.

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2: This is the Community Forum. West Virginia Governor Patrick Morrisey says West Virginia will bid to try and land the new Federal Space Academy, which will train people for the U.S. Space Force, NASA, and the commercial space flight sector. The Pentagon has also invited states to compete for a separate, massive new domestic military installation for up to 25,000 troops. It'll be focused on command, control, and cyber homeland defense operations.
3: We look up to the stars, we dream a little bit, and we rely on the incredible people that came before us. One, we have rich history in terms of the innovators and people that have played a major role in reaching out and identifying that final frontier, and so that history matters a lot. Second, we have vast energy resources that could be deployed to partner with these institutions.
2: Several states have jumped in to compete for the major U.S. Space Force and space defense installations, including Alabama, which already has significant operations in Huntsville, Florida's Space Coast, Texas, where Houston is synonymous with Command Central, Ohio, with the birthplace of flight in Dayton, and also Nevada and Louisiana. States are evaluated and selected to host through a competitive federal bidding process initiated by a request for information.
3: We look at Homer Hickam and we see what he dreamed about, and I think to myself, we can achieve that here in West Virginia. We have the opportunity, we have the people, there's a renewed focus on the fundamentals, and there's no stopping.

0: in our state. There will be some incredible economic opportunities into the future, because our task is to ensure that we're growing from within and keeping our kids here, but we're also sending a message that this is a great place to locate. And so I think that this academy would be incredible.
1: West Virginia Governor Patrick Morrisey. Each state is limited to submitting one potential site proposal coordinated through the governor's office or a designated state representative. The site must have close geographical proximity to an existing NASA facility, aerospace hub, or a major institution of higher education or a research university. That's the Community Forum for this Sunday, October 11th. I'm Kyle Wiggs from the WAJR Newsroom.

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0: 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We've got some rain showers from that tropical rainstorm coming through today. High around 71. Tonight, more rain with a low around 60 degrees. And then on Monday, we're looking at cloudy skies in the morning. Some rain showers passing through and a high around 69.

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0: 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And we got a huge contest coming back to WKKW. So if you're ready to win some cash, get ready because the money's going to be falling faster than the fall leaves out here. 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

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Felicity and Lynn with you on your Sunday. 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

0: Hello, City and Lynn, with you on your Sunday. Tomorrow's Monday, which means we kick off another week of the High Noon Saloon with Alex. 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
0: 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Today we've got some rain showers coming through from that tropical rainstorm and a high around 71. Tonight more rain with a low around 60. And on Monday we're looking at cloudy skies in the morning with some more rain showers and a

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0: 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Wetzel. Loving it. He's a crossover artist. You may not know that, but he's into the country music now. Good stuff. 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
0: 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Some showers and thunder showers still hanging around the listening area tonight. 61, that low. Some showers early, then clouds moving through tomorrow, jumping up to 70. Some clouds in 60 for your Monday overnight. And then we got a chance of some showers, just a slight chance. We'll just call it partly sunny on Tuesday, and 73. Let's get back to doing what we do best. Justin Moore, time's ticking. We're on your radio. It's always.

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Up. 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Love the throwbacks like that. 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Every Sunday morning with the Captain Steve Rogers. Luke Bryan, country, and she knows it.

0: Number one for Country 97.9 WKKW, the latest from Luke Bryan, Country and She Knows It. And I know you all are country, so I've got this huge contest that's going to be right here on WKKW. You ready to win some cash? 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

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Welcome to the 5 o'clock hour. It's Sunday evening. Steve Rogers hanging out with you and John Party. Boots off. 97.9 WKKW. 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

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If we were playing the game Jeopardy right now, it'd be formed in a form of a question. What does Steve Rogers lose all the time? 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
1: 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Every Friday, Alex is going to jump into the prize bin, pick a winner. 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
1: 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Some showers and thunder showers tonight, 61. They hanging around a little bit early tomorrow. Clouds moving in and 70. Some clouds tomorrow night, 60. And then looks like mix of sun and clouds on Tuesday with highs near 73. Ready to get back to Lauren, Elena. Thanks for checking in, Misty. All my exes were on your radio. It's always.

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We're number one for country now, just like we were number one for country back then. 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

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Love the throwbacks. 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We are going to dive into the 80s, 90s, and early 2000s with all your favorite throwbacks of the WKKW Classic Country Revival. 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

0: One for Country 97.9 WKK, double the latest from Megan Maroney, Medicine. The name of that album is Cloud Nine. It's her third studio album. Released this, I think this song around April or May of this year. Third from her album, the third single from that album. And it's one of those songs that just has such a unique sound to it. I'm liking it. I'm Steve Rogers. It is Sunday afternoon. Glad to be hanging out with you. And you know what the good news is? We got more hanging out to do with some Thomas Rhett, Dan, and Shay. Say so. I do so. And here it comes.
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Welcome to the 6 o'clock hour. Good Sunday evening. I'm the Captain Steve Rogers. Zach John King. 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

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Grayland James, Water at a Wedding.

0: here. One for Country 97.9 WKKW. A lot of times people will text or call in. They'll talk about a song they like, especially if it's a newer song out, and say, hey, do you think there's any truth to that song? And yes, there is. Graylin Janes actually wrote that based on some real life experiences. We'll just keep it that simple. Water at a Wedding, his latest, and we got some water in the air, and we're going to take a fresh look at that Metro News exclusive AccuWeather forecast on the way.
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0: 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Showers and thunder showers, 61 tonight. There's showers likely early tomorrow, clearing with some clouds, 70. Clouds tomorrow night, 60. And then Tuesday, not too shabby. Sunshine and clouds and jumping up to 73. Speaking of jumping, let's jump into some Dylan Scott. What he'll never have. We're on your radio. It's always.

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0: 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You don't have to think much about this. Join my boy Mikey V for the 4 o'clock jump. He is going to be hanging out with you, getting you ready for that drive home thing, the requests. And it is brought to you by our friends at the Hive Entertainment Zone, Meadowbrook Mall, next to Boscoff's. 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

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Welcome to the 7 o'clock hour. Good Sunday evening. I'm Steve Rogers. Let's get those hands up. 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

0: One for Country 97.9 WKKW, Russell Dickerson and Worth Your While. And I'm going to give you a news flash. I hear there's something going on in the Pacific. It's called an El Nino. If you haven't heard about it, you've either been in a serious health condition where you're unable to or completely disconnected from anybody in the world, because El Nino is the talk of everything. All kinds of speculations about what people are going to have this winter. And my guess is we're going to have some gray skies. We're going to have some warm days. We're going to have some cold days. We're going to have some snowy days, some rainy days. That's my guess. But I've got a better prediction of the forecast, and it's the Metro News AccuWeather forecast coming up.
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0: 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Showers and thunder showers tonight, 61, that low. Returning to it on Monday, some showers in the morning, then clearing with clouds, 70. Some clouds tomorrow night, 60, and sunshine on Tuesday, and 73. Tracy, here you go. Chase Matthew, darling, we're on your radio. It's always.

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I know you love the throwbacks because I see it every Sunday morning. 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Yep, think as you're drunk.

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0: 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Steve Rogers heading out the door. Please get out there and do that random act of kindness. 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It's all going to come back to you. You can start it all over again. Cody Johnson, horseback. I'm Steve Rogers. Bye-bye.
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Diamond Rio on Country Gold with the On Again, Off Again number one song. I'm Steve Harmon. Toby Keith, You Shouldn't Kiss Me Like This knocked Diamond Rio out of the top spot for 2 weeks. And then One More Day fought its way back up. It's crazy. Here's Toby on Country Gold.

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3: 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I'm calling from Martinsburg, West Virginia. And I'd like to hear North Wills' Jacob's Ladder.

0: our buddy Mark Wills and Jacob's Ladder. It's Steve Harmon. 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